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1: Hello, this is jazz bassist composer Sean Smith, inviting you to listen to my live recording, which is called Sean Smith Quartet Live, and other fine jazz recordings on Chiaroscuro, here at the Chiaroscuro Jazz Radio and web stream at WVIA FM HD3 and online at WVIA.org.

Hello, this is jazz bassist composer Sean Smith. Working with Chiaroscuro was a real treat. You know, this was my first recording, and this band was a new band, and we were all very anxious to get the music out there. Now, with Chiaroscuro, they allow you to do what you want. It's a sort of an artistic carte blanche. And we were able to record the music we wanted for the lengths of time we wanted. And we were never told what to do, never controlled. We were only encouraged by the label. And this is something, as, in case you don't know, which is a very rare thing. And we're grateful, very grateful for that.

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got the blues. Very powerful music. You got to eat the right kind of food to play this music. You can practice all you want to practice. It won't help you. You got to eat some chitlins, cornbread, hog maws, black-eyed peas, red beans and rice. Never will play this music if you don't eat that kind of food. Most of the time, this music will tell a story about the conflict between man and woman. But tonight, we're going to talk about the man who was smoking too much. He smoked cigarettes night and day. Unfortunately, some of them had no names. I'm sure you know what kind we're talking about. He made a bad mistake and smoked one they brought in from Pakistan. Put him to sleep for 4 weeks. Couldn't wake him up, so they had to call 911. Now, we don't know what that is in your neighborhood, but in the Bronx where I live, that's a dangerous number. 911, everybody's running. Some people running to get out of the way. Other people running to see what's happening. But anyway, they brought a resuscitator and woke him up. And he started telling a sad story. And somebody was around with a recorder. While he was talking to the police, they took down everything he said. Wrote a little song. And here's the way it goes. So watch out. Watch those cigarettes.

Randy Johnson on the guitar. It was a dream, baby. Just a dream I had on my mind. But when I woke up this morning,

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I won the lottery too. I dreamt I had so much money. I didn't know what to do.

I dreamt I went to the White House, sat in the president's chair. He came in with his saxophone, said, "Lou, I'm glad you're here." But it was a

wife had about 20 children. Not a damn one of them looked like me. But it was a dream, baby.

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1: I'm Andrew Sordoni, former chairman and producer for Chiaroscuro Records. We had many memorable recording sessions during the years that Hank O'Neill and I were collaborators, partners, and stewards of this remarkable company. The reason we gave Chiaroscuro Records to WVIA was to ensure long-term stewardship and the preservation of the material, but more importantly, the respect that all of this artwork, this musical artwork, deserves. And WVIA has as part of its mission to entertain and educate. And this is just one more resource for WVIA and Chiaroscuro to be partners in fulfilling that mission.

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Thank you. Skeeter Betts on bass. Jackie Williams on drums. And yours truly, Junior Mance. Thank you. Thank you. And good evening. We have a special treat. One of my favorite people and favorite musicians. You all know him, so he needs no introduction. How about a nice welcome to Mr. Benny Golson?

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Very nice. We'll take another short intermission and be back with you very soon. How's about a nice round of applause for wonderful Brian Tarf on bass? Thank you very much for listening and being quiet.

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0: Oh, see. Don't mind me, I'm just pinching myself. I think you have to have quite a grip to get this thing. Oh. How are you, George? Hi, Wayne. Hi, Wade. Well, shall we?
1: Why don't we?
0: Okay, George, take us away.

0: It's a beautiful little number called This Can't Be Love, written by Richard Rodgers, of course.
1: And Lorenz Hart.
0: And Lorenz Hart and Jack Linesinger, who's sitting out there. Jack, nice arrangement. That's Jack's arrangement. And
1: which we played note for note.
0: Didn't we do it right? We'll do it again if you want us.

Greetings. I'm Andrew Sordoni, former chiairman and producer of Chiaroscuro Records, and this is Chiaroscuro Records Radio and Webstream. 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

Bremen. Welcome to the Savoy Ballroom. Check this cadaver. Allow me to introduce the fellas. On the piano, we have John Punch. On the bass, Major Holly. On the drum, Chuck Riggs. Guitar, Chris Flory. The big tenors, Scott Hamilton.

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Thank you.

And now for a little Ellingtonia. Yeah, we're going to play Take the A Train.

Peter Betts on bass. Jackie Williams on drums. The piano player is Junior Manson.

Hello, and welcome to the Chiaroscuro Jazz Podcasts. I'm George Graham, Director of Artistry and Repertoire for the Venerable Jazz Label, celebrating our 50th anniversary and featuring over 100 titles by some of the world's great jazz musicians. This time we feature one of jazz's most acclaimed and most widely recorded trumpet players, Clark Terry, whose career spanned over 70 years, and he appeared on some 900 albums from the 1940s until the 2010s. Known for his virtuosic playing but spirit of good fun, he was one of the people who helped to bring the flugelhorn to jazz. He gave trumpet lessons to Quincy Jones and also served as a mentor for generations of jazz musicians, including Miles Davis, Herbie Hancock, Wynton Marsalis, and Pat Metheny, to name a few. His prolific recording career also included several albums as both a leader and sideman on Chiaroscuro Records from the late 1980s until 2004, performing with both smaller groups and big bands, in the studio, and on some of the jazz ocean cruises, with performances released on Chiaroscuro. Clark Terry was born in St. Louis and began his musical career there, then became a member of the U.S. Navy Band during World War II, and went on to play extensively with the big bands of Charlie Barnett, Count Basie, and Duke Ellington. In 1962, he began what would become a 10-year membership in the NBC Tonight Show Orchestra, led by Skitch Henderson and later Doc Severinsen. Later on, he became active as an educator and mentor to many jazz musicians, holding many clinics at schools. Clark Terry's first album for Chiaroscuro was called Spacemen, named after a tune Terry wrote originally for the Ellington Orchestra. So here is Clark Terry and his Spacemen, recorded in 1989 with a medium-sized ensemble doing Spacemen.

0: Clark Terry with his composition Spacemen, featuring Virgil Jones joining Clark Terry on trumpet, Al Gray and Britt Woodman on trombones, Red Holloway, Phil Woods, and Haywood Henry on saxes, John Campbell on piano, Marcus McLaurin on bass, and Butch Ballard on drums. One of the distinctive features of many of Chiaroscuro's CD releases is the Jazz Speak track, in which the artists talk about their music in their own words. Clark Terry recorded two extensive Jazz Speak tracks. Here he is from his Spacemen album.
1: The first big band I really recall having worked with was the George Hudson Band out of St. Louis, my hometown. We did a lot of territorial-type jobs in and around St. Louis, and basically our duty was to play for acts at the Club Plantation in St. Louis, and we played for just about every act that you could imagine. And we got our reputation through the medium of playing the music of the acts so good. And we played, the reason we played the music acts so good is because we would take the parts home and rehearse them just like we would do our own music. And these acts would go out, the Mills Brothers, Ella Fitzgerald, and whatnot, would go out and say, "Man, have you heard that band in St. Louis? If you want to get your music played right, you got to go out there." And so everybody wanted to play the Club Plantation so the George Hudson Band could play the music for them. Then we came to New York eventually, and we sort of upset the scene there for a little band out of the Boondocks come to New York. From this band, I went into Charlie Barnett, and I had just gotten out of the Navy in 1945. Joe Wilson and I had been sailor mates, along with Willie Smith, Rox McConnell, Hobart Dodson, Big George Matthews from Lazy Lady fame and Basie Band, Scrippy, oh, a whole slew of people. And just as I had returned home for a short while, got a phone call from Charlie Barnett, who asked me to come out to California to join his band. And Gerald met me at the train station, and I stayed at his home, and he took me out to the place where Barnett's band was playing. I don't know if it was Hermosa Beach or someplace on the outskirts of Los Angeles. Anyhow, we went there, and they were in the middle of a coast-to-coast broadcast. And Charlie spotted Gerald, and Gerald signaled to him that I was his new player, so he encouraged us to come up. So we walked up to the bandstand, and Charlie says, "Get your horn out." So I took my horn out nervously, and right on the coast-to-coast program, I joined Charlie Barnett's band. He said, "Now we'd like to present to you our newly acquired trumpeter. As a matter of fact, he's so newly acquired, he doesn't even know what we're going to play, but he's going to play on that." And luckily, it was something that I knew the changes to. I guess he was aware that everybody's got to know I got rhythm and the blues, so it was one of those type tunes. And it was a very swift tempo, however. And that's where I joined the band, in the middle of a coast-to-coast broadcast, Charlie Barnett's band. That was back in the 40s. And we made an album at Town Hall when we finally got as far back as New York. Made an album, I think it was one of the few albums that Charlie Barnett Big Band ever made at Town Hall. And I think it must have been 46 or 47. Bud Shank was a member of the saxophone section in this band. And of course he was a tenor player and worked up to be an alto player. And it's a funny story too, because he played tenor in the band. And nobody in Charlie Barnett's band played tenor solos but him. And occasionally he would let Jack Henderson play a solo or two. But this kid, the lead alto player, got sick or drunk or something. And this kid walked up to Charlie and said, "Charlie, would you mind if I took a crack at that lead alto book?" And he said, "All right, kid, give it a whirl. Let's see what you can do." And he played so beautifully from that point on, he never went back to tenor. Well, I was with the Basie Big Band when Basie was compelled to cut the band down in size because he'd gotten himself into an awful lot of debt. So the office sent Basie out with a small group, which included Buddy DeFranco, who was working out of the same office, and Basie in the rhythm section, me. And Basie had told me when I went home while the band was breaking up, he said, "Look around, see who you can find on tenor for me." So I called Basie back and told him, "Well, there's two cats around here that's upsetting the scene. One is Jimmy Forrest, and one is a totally unknown Caucasian kid named Bob Graff." So he says, "See if you can get the kid." So I asked Bob if he wanted to come and join Basie. He couldn't believe it. He said, "Why are you putting me on?" I said, "Oh, come on." We went to Chicago and joined the band. And he had picked up this bass player from Louisville, Kentucky, by the name of Jimmy Lewis, and Jimmy Lewis and Bob Graff, and I came from St. Louis. Jimmy comes from Louisville. And Gus Johnson was on drums. And Freddie Green was about to be left out and basically got ready to get on the plane to come out. And he looked, and there was Freddie Green. He said, "Where are you going?" He said, "I'm going with you. You didn't think you're going to leave me behind." So he made himself join the band. He just joined the band. So basically said he couldn't do anything but laugh about it. I said, okay. But the weird thing was that at this particular time, Buddy DeFranco was still with the group. And Snyder Productions would not film a mixed group, you know. They said it would ruin their southern market or whatnot. So they hired, of all people, Marshall Royal to sub for Buddy on the filming. And Buddy with a good suntan one day is darker than Marshall. It's so stupid, the things that we had to endure in those days. But that's the way it was, you know. We can't change that.
0: Clark Terry on his music. He was known for his comedic scat singing, which he called Mumbles. He had a hit with the song Mumbles, but to liven things up, he would often throw in some of his nonsense verbalizing. Here he is on Duke Ellington's Just Squeeze Me from the Spaceman album.

When you say goodnight, just squeeze me, but please don't tease me. 'Cause I get sentimental when you hold me tight, so squeeze me, but please don't tease me. I'm missing you since you went away, having the blues both night and day, weeping and wailing and crying and carrying on for you. I'm in the mood to let you know I never knew I loved you so. When I get this feeling,

I said, if you wish, blah, blah, dee, blah, doo, but there you might make me have it all to have the hippo doodle. But then if you show the hero, the hickle, I'll move up the family, then I'll love it. Show you, hippo doodle, that'll do, that'll do, that'll do, that'll do, that'll do, that'll do, that'll do, that'll do, that'll do, that'll do, that'll do, that'll do, that'll do, that'll do, that'll do, that'll do, that'll do, that'll do, that'll do, that'll do, that'll do, that'll do, that'll do, that'll do, that'll do, that'll do, that'll do, that'll do, that'll do, that'll do, that'll do, that'll do, that'll do, that'll do, that'll do, that'll do, that'll do, that'll do, that'll do, that'll do, that'll do, that'll do, that'll do, that'll do, that'll do, that'll do, that'll do, that'll do, that'll do, that'll do, that'll do, that'll do, that'll do, that'll do, that'll do, that'll do, that'll do, that'll do, that'll do, that'll do, that'll do, that'll do, that'll do, that'll do, that'll do, that'll do, that'll do, that'll do, that'll do, that'll do, that'll do, that'll do, that'll do

0: Clark Terry with his unique interpretation of Duke Ellington's Squeeze Me from the Spacemen album. Now here's more from Clark Terry from his Jazz Speak track on how he got into the Duke Ellington band.
1: While I was with a small group, Duke's brother came to town and he heard this little group and he was looking for a trumpet player. So he sent his folks around to scout me, and eventually I made an appointment to talk, you know, trash with him about joining the band. So he came over to my hotel, the Southway Hotel on South Parkway in Chicago. We, at this time, were working at the little lounge, the Capitol Lounge. And Duke had told me he wanted to talk, so we met at my hotel. And then he says to me, well, I can't just take anybody out of my buddy's band, because Basie and I are good friends. So why don't you just happen to get sick, go home in St. Louis, and I'll put you on salary. And then we just happened to come through there on November 11th, which is Armistice Day, and then you might just happen to join my band. So we did just that, and I felt grand. I'm just leaving Count Basie, and I'm going to St. Louis to rest in, on salary by Duke Ellington, and as soon as they come through, I'm going to go out on the road with the band. They came through the big show of 51 or 50 or something like that, maybe even 52, but there was a big show with the Pork Chops, Patterson and Jackson, with the Nat Cole, with Peg Leg Bates, with Stump and Stumpy. That's about everybody you can think of. That was during the days of the big package shows. So they came through St. Louis, and I just happened to join them. And I told Basie that I was going to leave because I wasn't feeling well. He said, well, okay, just get yourself together, come on back. But the funny thing is that 2 weeks prior to this particular occasion, Basie had given me a $15 a week raise. We were making $125. He raised me up to $140 a week. Man, that was nice, you know. Then Duke came along, put me on salary for $200 and a quarter. And, oh man, that was really fantastic. So I was getting salary before I joined. So when I put my notice in, Basie, to go, that I was gonna leave, he says, okay. And the last 2 weeks, he took the raise back. Funny thing is that way, way late, while Basie was working at the Carnegie Hall, and he was coming up the stairs on the little sliding elevator. He was sick at the time. He couldn't climb stairs, couldn't walk too well. Ursula and I were there, and we greeted him at the top of the stairs. I said, Basie, I got something I got to tell you. I have a confession to make to you. I said, you remember years ago when I left the band and I told you I was sick? I was going home to rest. He said, yeah. He said, well, you know, actually, Duke had put me on salary, and I was leaving to go join Duke's band. He said, I knew it all the time.
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1: Clark Terry with Top and Bottom from the Chiaroscuro album of the same name, with David Glasser on alto sax, Red Holloway on tenor sax, Willie Pickens on piano, Marcus McLaurin on bass, and Sylvia Quenza on drums. 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

Hi, this is Terry Gibbs. I think probably some of the most fun I ever had was recording for Cash Girl Records. We recorded live on the cruise. You don't feel like you're recording. And when you're having fun on a cruise, eating all that food, and you're getting a chance to play a lot of jazz, you can't make better records than we just did.

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Hi, I'm Ted Rosenthal, and you're listening to the Chiaroscuro channel, and I was happy to play on the Jerry Mulligan songbook, and I hope you hear that CD and many other great ones that are part of the Chiaroscuro label.

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1: Hi, this is saxophonist Virginia Mayhew. I was thrilled when Hank O'Neill and Andy Sordoni approached me about recording for Chiaroscuro. They recorded so many great jazz artists, and I was honored to become a part of their label. Nene Green was my first official recording, and Chiaroscuro made it so easy. I was able to bring in the great pianist Kenny Barron, in addition to my regular band of Ingrid Jensen, Harvey S., Adam Cruz, and Leon Parker. Kenny Barron was amazing, such an incredible musician, sweetheart, and a total pro. I think his presence not only elevated the music, but also opened a lot of doors for me. Hank and Andy of Chiaroscuro Records put me on the map, and I will forever be grateful.

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Thank you for Sheba. Thank you. Thank you. We have now a very rare treat for you. We're going to feature the stellar trumpeters back here in the back row, from left to right. Miss Crystal Torres. Next to her is Tony Lujan, next to her. And Frank Green. Then Stepko Goot.

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Okay. I love Brazil. I go down there a lot, and I love it. Special music, so. And I live in a hotel. When I go there, I live in a hotel that's right on the beach. And I don't know if you've ever been to, Rio, but it's beautiful music always coming from the beach, always coming from, especially at night. Musicians go down and they play and they enjoy themselves, and the music just sort of floats through the city. And this is one of my favorite songs.

0: How about that, ladies and gentlemen? OC Smith, ladies and gentlemen. All right then. Wonderful, wonderful.
1: This is saxophonist John Gordon. Back in the early 90s, Hank O'Neill of Chiaroscuro Records and I spoke about making a quartet recording. And we did that in early 92 with a great band with Kevin Hayes, Scott Colley, and Bill Stewart on drums. And the great Phil Woods, one of my all-time heroes and a teacher and a great friend, was also a part of that recording. And we were very honored to have him. Another hero of both Phil and mine, and in fact all of us who are jazz musicians, Benny Carter, were on a live record that we made at a floating jazz festival at a jazz cruise in the spring of 94. And we were really thrilled to have Benny Carter and Phil both on that particular record date with that group. And that was a different band with Bill Charlap, Sean Smith, and Tim Horner. And that was really a thrill to make these records at the time, and they were a big learning experience for me and a great honor to play with such great musicians.

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0: right there. Wasn't this supposed to go no further than he got there? That was it. That was it, baby.
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1: Phil Woods.
0: Milt Hinton on the bass. Kenny DeVern at the clarinet. Derek Smith at the piano. Howard Alden at the guitar. Joe Ascioni at the drums.

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1: Hello, this is jazz bassist composer Sean Smith. Working with Chiaroscuro was a real treat. You know, this was my first recording, and this band was a new band, and we were all very anxious to get the music out there. Now, with Chiaroscuro, they allow you to do what you, essentially do what you want. It's a sort of an artistic carte blanche. And we were able to record the music we wanted for the lengths of time we wanted. And we were never told what to do, never controlled. We were only encouraged by the label. And this is something, as, in case you don't know, which is a very rare thing. And we're grateful, very grateful for that.

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This is Chiaroscuro Records Radio and Web Stream. 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
1: I'm Andrew Sordoni, former chairman and producer for Chiaroscuro Records. We had many memorable recording sessions during the years that Hank O'Neill and I were collaborators, partners, and stewards of this remarkable company. The reason we gave Chiaroscuro Records to WVIA was to ensure long-term stewardship and the preservation of the material, but more importantly, the respect that all of this artwork, this musical artwork, deserves. And WVIA has as part of its mission to entertain and educate. And this is just one more resource for WVIA and Chiaroscuro to be partners in fulfilling that mission.

this is Hank O'Neill. This is also Chiaroscuro Records Radio and Webstream, a library of fine jazz recordings heard round the world from WVIA HD3, Scranton, Wilkes-Barre, and Hazleton, Pennsylvania, USA. For more information, go to wvia.org.

Hello, and welcome to the Chiaroscuro Jazz Podcasts. I'm George Graham, Director of Artistry and Repertoire for the venerable jazz label, celebrating our 50th anniversary and featuring over 100 titles by some of the world's great jazz musicians. This time we feature one of jazz's most acclaimed and most widely recorded trumpet players, Clark Terry, whose career spanned over 70 years, and he appeared on some 900 albums from the 1940s until the 2010s. Known for his virtuosic playing, but spirit of good fun, he was one of the people who helped to bring the flugelhorn to jazz. He gave trumpet lessons to Quincy Jones and also served as a mentor for generations of jazz musicians, including Miles Davis, Herbie Hancock, Wynton Marsalis, and Pat Metheny, to name a few. His prolific recording career also included several albums as both a leader and sideman on Chiaroscuro Records from the late 1980s until 2004, performing with both smaller groups and big bands in the studio and on some of the jazz ocean cruises with performances released on Chiaroscuro. Clark Terry was born in St. Louis and began his musical career there, then became a member of the U.S. Navy Band during World War II, and went on to play extensively with the big bands of Charlie Barnett, Count Basie, and Duke Ellington. In 1962, he began what would become a 10-year membership in the NBC Tonight Show Orchestra, led by Skitch Henderson and later Doc Severinsen. Later on, he became active as an educator and mentor to many jazz musicians, holding many clinics at schools. Clark Terry's first album for Chiaroscuro was called Spacemen, named after a tune Terry wrote originally for the Ellington Orchestra. So here is Clark Terry and his Spacemen, recorded in 1989 with a medium-sized ensemble doing Spacemen.

0: Clark Terry with his composition Spacemen, featuring Virgil Jones joining Clark Terry on trumpet, Al Gray and Britt Woodman on trombones, Red Holloway, Phil Woods, and Haywood Henry on saxes, John Campbell on piano, Marcus McLaurin on bass, and Butch Ballard on drums. One of the distinctive features of many of Chiaroscuro's CD releases is the Jazz Speak track, in which the artists talk about their music in their own words. Clark Terry recorded two extensive Jazz Speak tracks. Here he is from his Spacemen album.
1: The first big band I really recall having worked with was the George Hudson Band out of St. Louis, my hometown. We did a lot of territorial-type jobs in and around St. Louis, and basically our duty was to play for acts at the Club Plantation in St. Louis, and we played for just about every act that you could imagine. And we got our reputation through the medium of playing the music of the acts so good. And we played, the reason we played the music acts so good is because we would take the parts home and rehearse them just like we would do our own music. And these acts would go out, the Mills Brothers, Ella Fitzgerald, and whatnot would go out and say, "Man, have you heard that band in St. Louis? If you want to get your music played right, you got to go out there." And so everybody wanted to play the Club Plantation so the George Hudson Band could play the music for it. Then we came to New York eventually, and we sort of upset the scene there for a little band out of the Boondocks come to New York. From this band, I went into Charlie Barnett, and I had just gotten out of the Navy in 1945. Joe Wilson and I had been sailor mates along with Willie Smith, Rox McConnell, Hobart Dotson, Big George Matthews from Lazy Lady fame and Basie Band, Scrippy, a whole slew of people. And just as I had returned home for a short while, I got a phone call from Charlie Barnett, who asked me to come out to California to join his band. And Gerald met me at the train station, and I stayed at his home, and he took me out to the place where Barnett's band was playing. I don't know if it was Hermosa Beach or someplace on the outskirts of Los Angeles. Anyhow, we went there, and they were in the middle of a coast-to-coast broadcast. And Charlie spotted Gerald, and Gerald signaled to him that I was his new player, so he encouraged us to come up. So we walked up to the bandstand, and Charlie said, "Get your horn out." So I took my horn out nervously. And right on the coast-to-coast program, I joined Charlie Barnett's band. He said, "Now we'd like to present to you our newly acquired trumpeter. As a matter of fact, he's so newly acquired, he doesn't even know what we're going to play, but he's going to play on that." And luckily, it was something that I knew the changes to. I guess he was aware that everybody's got to know I got rhythm and the blues, so it was one of those type tunes. And it was a very swift tempo, however. And that's where I joined the band, in the middle of a coast-to-coast broadcast, Charlie Barnett's band. That was back in the 40s. And we made an album at Town Hall when we finally got as far back as New York. Made an album, I think it was one of the few albums that Charlie Barnett Big Band ever made at Town Hall. And I think it must have been 46 or 47. Bud Shank was a member of the saxophone section in this band. And of course, he was a tenor player and worked up to be an alto player. And it's a funny story too, because he played tenor in the band. And nobody in Charlie Barnett's band played tenor solos but him. And occasionally he would let Jack Henderson play a solo or two. But this kid, the lead alto player, got sick or drunk or something. And this kid walked up to Charlie and said, "Charlie, would you mind if I took a crack at that lead alto book?" And he said, "All right, kid, give it a whirl. Let's see what you can do." And he played so beautifully from that point on, he never went back to tenor. Well, I was with the Basie Big Band when Basie was compelled to cut the band down in size because he'd gotten himself into an awful lot of debt. So the office sent Basie out with a small group, which included Buddy DeFranco, who was working out of the same office, and Basie's rhythm section, me. And Basie had told me when I went home while the band was breaking up, he said, "Look around, see who you can find on tenor for me." So I called Basie back and told him, "Well, there's two cats around here that's upsetting the scene. One is Jimmy Forrest, and one is a totally unknown Caucasian kid named Bob Graff." So he says, "See if you can get the kid." So I asked Bob if he wanted to come and join Basie. He couldn't believe it. He said, "Oh, you put me on?" I said, "Oh, come on." We went to Chicago and joined the band. And he had picked up this bass player from Louisville, Kentucky, by the name of Jimmy Lewis, and Jimmy Lewis and Bob Graff, and I came from St. Louis. Jimmy comes from Louisville. And Gus Johnson was on drums. And Freddie Green was about to be left out and basically got ready to get on the plane to come out. And he looked, and there was Freddie Green. He said, "Where are you going?" He said, "I'm going with you. You didn't think you're going to leave me behind." So he made himself join the band. He just joined the band. So basically said he couldn't do anything but laugh about it. I said, "Okay." But the weird thing was that at this particular time, Buddy DeFranco was still with the group, and Snyder Productions would not film a mixed group. You know, they said it would ruin their southern market or whatnot. So they hired, of all people, Marshall Royal to sub for Buddy on the filming. And Buddy with a good suntan one day is darker than Marshall. It's so stupid, the things that we had to endure in those days. But that's the way it was, you know. We can't change that.
0: Clark Terry on his music. He was known for his comedic scat singing, which he called mumbles. He had a hit with the song Mumbles, but to liven things up, he would often throw in some of his nonsense verbalizing. Here he is on Duke Ellington's Just Squeeze Me from the Spaceman album.

I'm missing you since you went away, having the blues both night and day, weeping and wailing and crying and carrying on for you. I'm in the mood to let you know I never knew I loved you so. When I get this feeling,

I said, if you wish, blah, blah, dee, ba, doo, ba, da, you might make me have it all to have the hippo doodle. But then if you show the hero, the eagle, I'll move up the family, then I'll love it. Sure, you're able to do the level, do the level, do the level, do the level, do the level, do the level, do the level, do the level, do the level, do the level, do the level, do the level, do the level, do the level, do the level, do the level, do the level, do the level, do the level, do the level, do the level, do the level, do the level, do the level, do the level, do the level, do the level, do the level, do the level, do the level, do the level, do the level, do the level, do the level, do the level, do the level, do the level, do the level, do the level, do the level, do the level, do the level, do the level, do the level, do the level, do the level, do the level, do the level, do the level, do the level, do the level, do the level, do the level, do the level, do the level, do the level, do the level, do the level, do the level, do the level, do the level, do the level, do the level, do the level, do the level, do the level, do the level, do the level, do the level, do the level, do the level, do the level, do the level, do the level, do the level, do the level, do the level, do the level, do the level, do the level, do the level, do the level, do the level, do the level, do the level, do the level, do the level, do the level, do the level, do the level, do the level, do the level

0: Clark Terry with his unique interpretation of Duke Ellington's Squeeze Me from the Spacemen album. Now here's more from Clark Terry from his Jazz Speak track on how he got into the Duke Ellington band.
1: While I was with a small group, Duke brother came to town and he heard this little group and he was looking for a trumpet player. So he sent his folks around to scout me, and eventually I made an appointment to talk, you know, trash with him about joining the band. So he came over to my hotel, the Southway Hotel on South Parkway in Chicago. We, at this time, were working at the little lounge, the Capitol Lounge. And Duke had told me he wanted to talk, so we met in my hotel. And then he says to me, well, I can't just take anybody out of my buddy's band, because Basie and I are good friends, so why don't you just happen to get sick, go home in St. Louis, and I'll put you on salary. And then we just happen to come through there on November 11th, which is Armistice Day, and then you might just happen to join my band. So we did just that, and I felt grand. I'm just leaving Count Basie, and I'm going to St. Louis to rest on salary by Duke Ellington. And as soon as they come through, I'm going to go out on the road with the band. They came through the big show of 51 or 50 or something like that, maybe even 52. But there was a big show with the Pork Chops, Patterson and Jackson, with the Nat Cole, with Peg Leg Bates, with Stump and Stumpy. That's about everybody you can think of. That was during the days of the big package shows. So they came through St. Louis and I just happened to join them. And I told Basie that I was going to leave because I wasn't feeling well. He said, well, okay, just get yourself together, come on back. But the funny thing is that 2 weeks prior to this particular occasion, Basie had given me a $15 a week raise. We were making $125. He raised me up to $140 a week. Man, that was nice, you know. Then Duke came along, put me on salary for $200 and a quarter. And, oh man, that was really fantastic. So I was getting salary before I joined. So when I put my notice in, Basie, to go, that I was going to leave, he says, okay. And the last 2 weeks, he took the raise back. Funny thing is that way late, while Basie was working at the Carnegie Hall, and he was coming up the stairs on the little sliding elevator. He was sick at the time. He couldn't climb stairs, couldn't walk too well. Ursula and I were there, and we greeted him at the top of the stairs. I said, Basie, I got something I got to tell you. I have a confession to make to you. So you remember years ago when I left the band and I told you I was sick? I was going home to rest. He said, yeah. He said, well, you know, actually, Duke had put me on salary, and I was leaving to go join Duke's band. He said, I knew it all the time.
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1: Clark Terry with Top and Bottom from the Chiaroscuro album of the same name, with David Glasser on alto sax, Red Holloway on tenor sax, Willie Pickens on piano, Marcus McLaurin on bass, and Sylvia Quenza on drums. 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

down in North Carolina where I'm from, we call this kind of music suffering music. If you never suffered, you can't understand this kind of music. You have to be on your own way home from work and lose all your pay. Or you get home and your wife is run off with your next door neighbor who bought him some Viagra. Good friend of mine married a young lady he only knew 1 week. He fell in love so fast he forgot to check it out. You know how things are when you don't check them out. They always seem better from the outside than they do from the inside. Soon as he got married, he found out he didn't even like this woman, not only love her. She had a couple of secrets that he didn't pick up in 7 days. So we're gonna tell you what it was, so watch out, cause a few more hanging around out there. She's a whiskey drinking woman. She drinks whiskey all the time. Nothing but Four Roses without a chaser. Yeah, she's a whiskey drinking.

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1: Bud,
0: what are you going to do? 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

0: Hi, I'm Ted Rosenthal, and you're listening to the Chiaroscuro channel, and I was happy to play on the Jerry Mulligan songbook, and I hope you hear that CD and many other great ones that are part of the Chiaroscuro label.
1: Thank you very much. Here is Rick Dickinson with an original composition called I'll Try.

0: we'd like to do.
1: It was a beautiful ballad, one that Ben Webster popularized in one of his recordings, My Romance.

This is saxophonist Virginia Mayhew. I was thrilled when Hank O'Neill and Andy Sordoni approached me about recording for Chiaroscuro. They recorded so many great jazz artists, and I was honored to become a part of their label. Nene Green was my first official recording, and Chiaroscuro made it so easy. I was able to bring in the great pianist Kenny Barron, in addition to my regular band of Ingrid Jensen, Harvey S., Adam Cruz, and Leon Parker. Kenny Barron was amazing, such an incredible musician, sweetheart, and a total pro. I think his presence not only elevated the music, but also opened a lot of doors for me. Hank and Andy of Chiaroscuro Records put me on the map, and I will forever be grateful.

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Anna Jones, Miss Anna Jones. Yes. Miss Anna Jones. Did y'all want another one? All right. Yeah. Yeah.

0: Greetings. I'm Andrew Sordoni, former chairman and producer of Chiaroscuro Records, and this is Chiaroscuro Records Radio and Webstream. 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

And now we'd like to play a tune written by the late Sam Jones, the bassist. He calls One for Amos.

Bing, bing, bing, bing, bing, bing, bing, bing, bing, bing, bing, bing, bing, bing, bing, bing, bing, bing, bing, bing, bing, bing, bing, bing, bing, bing, bing, bing, bing, bing, bing, bing, bing, 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bing, bing, bing, bing, bing, bing, bing, bing, bing, bing, bing, bing, bing, bing, bing, bing, bing, bing, bing, bing, bing, bing, bing, bing, bing, bing, bing, bing, bing, bing, bing, bing, bing, 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

0: Lynn Seaton. Thank you very much.
1: Hello, this is jazz bassist composer Sean Smith, inviting you to listen to my live recording, which is called Sean Smith Quartet Live, and other fine jazz recordings on Chiaroscuro, here at the Chiaroscuro Jazz Radio and web stream at WVIA-FM HD3 and online at WVIA.org.
2: I want to be happy.
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4: what? Speak up, I can't hear you, Maggie.

This is saxophonist John Gordon. Back in the early 90s, Hank O'Neill of Chiaroscuro Records and I spoke about making a quartet recording. And we did that in early 92 with a great band with Kevin Hayes, Scott Colley, and Bill Stewart on drums. And the great Phil Woods, one of my all-time heroes and a teacher and a great friend, was also a part of that recording. And we were very honored to have him. Another hero of both Phil and mine, and in fact all of us who are jazz musicians, Benny Carter, were on a live record that we made at a floating jazz festival at a jazz cruise in the spring of 94. And we were really thrilled to have Benny Carter and Phil both on that particular record date with that group. And that was a different band with Bill Charlap, Sean Smith, and Tim Horner. And that was really a thrill to make these records at the time, and they were a big learning experience for me and a great honor to play with such great musicians.

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0: Ah, you're very kind, folks. Thank you. Strike up the band. Now.
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This song is called, and this is an old Manhattan, isn't it? An old Manhattan, and it's written by two guys. They knew one another, oh, a long time, over the entire weekend. Rogers and Hart, an old Manhattan. Not to mention Wild Bull.

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0: Gary Burton. Michael Moore on the bass. Jackie Williams on the drums.
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Hello, this is jazz bassist composer Sean Smith. Working with Chiaroscuro was a real treat. You know, this was my first recording, and this band was a new band, and we were all very anxious to get the music out there. Now, with Chiaroscuro, they allow you to do what you, essentially do what you want. It's a sort of an artistic carte blanche. And we were able to record the music we wanted for the lengths of time we wanted. And we were never told what to do, never controlled. We were only encouraged by the label. And this is something, as, in case you don't know, which is a very rare thing. And we're grateful, very grateful for that.

Thank you.

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Hello, and welcome to the Chiaroscuro Jazz Podcasts. I'm George Graham, Director of Artistry and Repertoire for the venerable jazz label, celebrating our 50th anniversary and featuring over 100 titles by some of the world's great jazz musicians. This time we feature one of jazz's most acclaimed and most widely recorded trumpet players, Clark Terry, whose career spanned over 70 years, and he appeared on some 900 albums from the 1940s until the 2010s. Known for his virtuosic playing, but spirit of good fun, he was one of the people who helped to bring the flugelhorn to jazz. He gave trumpet lessons to Quincy Jones and also served as a mentor for generations of jazz musicians, including Miles Davis, Herbie Hancock, Wynton Marsalis, and Pat Metheny, to name a few. His prolific recording career also included several albums as both a leader and sideman on Chiaroscuro Records from the late 1980s until 2004, performing with both smaller groups and big bands in the studio and on some of the jazz ocean cruises with performances released on Chiaroscuro. Clark Terry was born in St. Louis and began his musical career there, then became a member of the U.S. Navy Band during World War II, and went on to play extensively with the big bands of Charlie Barnett, Count Basie, and Duke Ellington. In 1962, he began what would become a 10-year membership in the NBC Tonight Show Orchestra, led by Skitch Henderson and later Doc Severinsen. Later on, he became active as an educator and mentor to many jazz musicians, holding many clinics at schools. Clark Terry's first album for Chiaroscuro was called Spacemen, named after a tune Terry wrote originally for the Ellington Orchestra. So here is Clark Terry and his Spacemen, recorded in 1989 with a medium-sized ensemble doing Spacemen.

0: Clark Terry with his composition Spacemen, featuring Virgil Jones joining Clark Terry on trumpet, Al Gray and Britt Woodman on trombones, Red Holloway, Phil Woods, and Haywood Henry on saxes, John Campbell on piano, Marcus McLaurin on bass, and Butch Ballard on drums. One of the distinctive features of many of Chiaroscuro's CD releases is the Jazz Speak track, in which the artists talk about their music in their own words. Clark Terry recorded two extensive Jazz Speak tracks. Here he is from his Spacemen album.
1: The first big band I really recall having worked with was the George Hudson Band out of St. Louis, my hometown. We did a lot of territorial-type jobs in and around St. Louis, and basically our duty was to play for acts at the Club Plantation in St. Louis, and we played for just about every act that you could imagine. And we got our reputation through the medium of playing the music of the acts so good. And we played, the reason we played the music acts so good is because we would take the parts home and rehearse them just like we would do our own music. And these acts would go out, the Mills Brothers, Ella Fitzgerald and whatnot would go out and say, "Man, have you heard that band in St. Louis? If you want to get your music played right, you got to go out there." And so everybody wanted to play the Club Plantation so the George Hudson Band could play the music for them. Then we came to New York eventually, and we sort of upset the scene there for a little band out of the Boondocks come to New York. From this band, I went into Charlie Barnett, and I had just gotten out of the Navy in 1945. Joe Wilson and I had been sailor mates, along with Willie Smith, Rox McConnell, Hobart Dodson, Big George Matthews from Lazy Lady fame and Basie Band, Scrippy, oh, a whole slew of people. And just as I had returned home for a short while, got a phone call from Charlie Barnett, who asked me to come out to California to join his band. And Gerald met me at the train station, and I stayed at his home, and he took me out to the place where Barnett's band was playing. I don't know if it was Hermosa Beach or someplace on the outskirts of Los Angeles. Anyhow, we went there, and they were in the middle of a coast-to-coast broadcast. And Charlie spotted Gerald, and Gerald signaled to him that I was his new player, so he encouraged us to come up. So we walked up to the bandstand, and Charlie said, "Get your horn out." So I took my horn out nervously, and right on the coast-to-coast program, I joined Charlie Barnett's band. He said, "Now we'd like to present to you our newly acquired trumpeter. As a matter of fact, he's so newly acquired, he doesn't even know what we're going to play, but he's going to play on that." And luckily, it was something that I knew the changes to. I guess he was aware that everybody's got to know I got rhythm and the blues, so it was one of those type tunes. And it was a very swift tempo, however. And that's where I joined the band, in the middle of a coast-to-coast broadcast, Charlie Barnett's band. That was back in the 40s. And we made an album at Town Hall when we finally got as far back as New York. I think it was one of the few albums that Charlie Barnett Big Band ever made at the Town Hall. I think it must have been 46 or 47. Bud Shank was a member of the saxophone section in this band, and of course he was a tenor player and worked up to be an alto player. And it's a funny story too, because he played tenor in the band. And nobody in Charlie Barnett's band played tenor solos but him. And occasionally he would let Jack Henderson play a solo or two. But this kid, the lead alto player, got sick or drunk or something. And this kid walked up to Charlie and said, "Charlie, would you mind if I took a crack at that lead alto book?" And he said, "All right, kid, give it a whirl. Let's see what you can do." And he played so beautifully from that point on, he never went back to tenor. Well, I was with the Basie Big Band when Basie was compelled to cut the band down in size because he'd gotten himself into an awful lot of debt. So the office sent Basie out with a small group, which included Buddy DeFranco, who was working out of the same office, and Basie in the rhythm section, me. And Basie had told me when I went home while the band was breaking up, he said, "Look around, see who you can find on tenor for me." So I called Basie back and told him, "Well, there's two cats around here that's upsetting the scene. One is Jimmy Forrest, and one is a totally unknown Caucasian kid named Bob Graff." So he says, "See if you can get the kid." So I asked Bob if he wanted to come and join Basie. He couldn't believe it. He said, "Why are you putting me on?" I said, "Oh, come on." We went to Chicago and joined the band. And he had picked up this bass player from Louisville, Kentucky, by the name of Jimmy Lewis, and Jimmy Lewis and Bob Graff, and I came from St. Louis. Jimmy comes from Louisville. And Gus Johnson was on drums. And Freddie Green was about to be left out and basically got ready to get on the plane to come out. And he looked, and there was Freddie Green. He said, "Where are you going?" He said, "I'm going with you. You didn't think you're going to leave me behind." So he made himself join the band. He just joined the band. So basically said he couldn't do anything but laugh about it. I said, okay. But the weird thing was that at this particular time, Buddy DeFranco was still with the group. And Snyder Productions would not film a mixed group, you know. They said it would ruin their southern market or whatnot. So they hired, of all people, Marshall Royal to sub for Buddy on the filming. And Buddy with a good suntan one day is darker than Marshall. It's so stupid, the things that we had to endure in those days. But that's the way it was, you know. We can't change that.
0: Clark Terry on his music. He was known for his comedic scat singing, which he called Mumbles. He had a hit with the song Mumbles, but to liven things up, he would often throw in some of his nonsense verbalizing. Here he is on Duke Ellington's Just Squeeze Me from the Spaceman album.

I'm missing you since you went away, having the blues both night and day, weeping and wailing and crying and carrying on for you. I'm in the mood to let you know I never knew I loved you so. When I get this feeling, I'm in.

0: Clark Terry with his unique interpretation of Duke Ellington's Squeeze Me from the Spacemen album. Now here's more from Clark Terry from his Jazz Speak track on how he got into the Duke Ellington band.
1: While I was with a small group, Duke's brother came to town and he heard this little group and he was looking for a trumpet player. So he sent his folks around to scout me, and eventually I made an appointment to talk, you know, trash with him about joining the band. So he came over to my hotel, the Southway Hotel on South Parkway in Chicago. We at this time were working at the little lounge, the Capitol Lounge. And Duke had told me he wanted to talk, so we met in my hotel. And then he says to me, well, I can't just take anybody out of my buddy's band, because Basie and I are good friends. So why don't you just happen to get sick, go home in St. Louis, and I'll put you on salary. And then we just happened to come through there on November 11th, which is Armistice Day, and then you might just happen to join my band. So we did just that, and I felt grand. I'm just leaving Count Basie, and I'm going to St. Louis to rest in on Sawi by Duke Ellington. And as soon as they come through, I'm going to go out on the road with the band. They came through the big show of 51 or 50 or something like that, maybe even 52. But there was a big show with the Pork Chops, Patterson and Jackson, with the Nat Cole, with Peg Leg Bates, with Stump and Stumpy. That's about everybody you can think of. That was during the days of the big package shows. So they came through St. Louis, and I just happened to join them. And I told Basie that I was going to leave because I wasn't feeling well. He said, well, okay, just get yourself together, come on back. But the funny thing is that 2 weeks prior to this particular occasion, Basie had given me a $15 a week raise. We were making $125. He raised me up to $140 a week. Man, that was nice, you know. And Duke came along, put me on salary for $200 and a quarter. And oh man, that was really fantastic. So I was getting salary before I joined. So when I put my notice in, Basie, to go, that I was going to leave, he says, okay. And the last 2 weeks, he took the raise back. Funny thing is that way, way late, while Basie was working at the Carnegie Hall, and he was coming up the stairs on the little sliding elevator. He was sick at the time. He couldn't climb stairs, couldn't walk too well. Ursula and I were there, and we greeted him at the top of the stairs. I said, Basie, I got something I got to tell you. I have a confession to make to you. I said, you remember years ago when I left the band and I told you I was sick? I was going home to rest. He said, yeah. He said, well, you know, actually, Duke had put me on salary, and I was leaving to go join Duke's band. He said, I knew it all the time.
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1: Clark Terry with Top and Bottom from the Chiaroscuro album of the same name, with David Glasser on alto sax, Red Holloway on tenor sax, Willie Pickens on piano, Marcus McLaurin on bass, and Sylvia Quinza on drums. We'll have more music and thoughts from Clark Terry on our next podcast. Clark Terry passed away in 2015 at the age of 94. 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
2: 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And WVIA has as part of its mission to entertain and educate. And this is just one more resource for WVIA and Chiaroscuro to be partners in fulfilling that mission.

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And I was thinking how blessed we all are. Of the billions of people on the planet, just think, we're the only ones listening to this music. Isn't that something? I love you guys. I love you.

0: Thank you. Let's give another nice round of applause to the great O.C. Smith, ladies and gentlemen. All right.
1: We're now going to turn loose one of our special fortune tellers here. Vic Dickinson. 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
1: In old Manhattan. 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